Wagner saw the virtuoso as a shepherd of the creative idea, implying the virtuoso was not the composer. But we'll listen to music written by virtuosos this hour. Some of it flashy, some not. It's pure raw talent coming up this hour. Anton Rubinstein's first and foremost claim to fame was his virtuosic piano playing. He was one of the great pianists of the 19th century, rivaled perhaps only by the great Franz Liszt. He composed prolifically, and here is Joseph Benevetz to perform the second of his Soirées Musicales.

Hi, I'm Jake Armerding. So glad to be listening to music with you. It's the best. Here's some that works just fine from a highbrow or a lowbrow angle. It's up to you, whichever you prefer. Composer Amilcare Ponchielli said it was meant to symbolize the eternal struggle between light and darkness. Deep stuff. Or maybe all you can visualize when you hear this is a hippo in a tutu. If that's the case, you're not alone. It's right out of Disney's Fantasia. Dance of the Hours by Ponchielli.

My goodness, calm down. Naima Yirvi, leading the Gothenburg Symphony Orchestra Dance of the Hours by Amilcare Ponchielli. Listening to virtuosi, who also composed this hour, the French composer and guitarist Ida Presti was a true virtuoso. One contemporary guitarist called her the greatest of the 20th century, possibly of all time. Her talent was undeniable, led by what the Times of London called, quote, her truly astonishing right-hand dexterity. She didn't write a whole lot of compositions. She was too busy touring. And that proved to be her downfall, actually. She chose to push on to a concert in Rochester, New York, when she should have stopped and attended to some medical problems. She ended up passing away at the hospital in Rochester at the tender age of 42. Here's her Danse Rythmique.

0: guitarist Sarah Dipolito Reichert performing The Danse Rhythmique by Ada Presti. Hungarian composer Rajzo Sugar coming up next.
1: In your mid-Michigan weather forecast, expect clear skies tonight with a low around 49. It'll be sunny tomorrow with highs in the lower 80s, and expect sunny skies Saturday with a high near 71.
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0: The Divertimento for Strings by Hungarian composer Raju Sugar. He was a musical descendant of Béla Bartók and Zoltán Kodály. Kodály, in fact, was his composition teacher for 5 years. So you might have heard shades of both of those great composers in that Divertimento. Music from the Cheese Shop, coming up.
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We know enough about psychology to say that birth order in families has a huge effect on kids. Firstborns are high achievers, they love attention, tend to be a little bossy. Secondborns never had that same kind of quality time with the parents. They grow up different. More patient, less sensitive, better rounded. This piano quartet was the little brother to a piano quintet the composer wrote just a few weeks before. The quintet got all the accolades. The quartet was left overshadowed. But it has a subtle beauty and a grace all its own. An ode to the secondborn coming up this hour. Here's a cute little melody from Edward Elgar, The Lyrical Serenade. Norman Del Mar can

Hi, I'm Jake. So glad to have you here, listening to music together. Here's some from Claude Debussy, some of the very first he ever wrote. A sarabande from a suite of pieces for piano called Pour le Piano. He wanted to leave no doubt which instrument he wanted to play these notes.

0: Ricardo Chailly, leading the Royal Concertgebouw Orchestra, performing some piano music by Debussy called Sarabande. It came from a suite of music that Debussy called For the Piano, very specific. I wonder, though, if he would have changed his mind if he knew that the great Maurice Ravel would come along 4 years after he died and orchestrate it. I'll bet he would have said yes to that. An Ode to the Second Born, coming up next.
1: In your mid-Michigan weather forecast, expect clear skies tonight with a low around 49. It'll be sunny tomorrow with highs in the lower 80s, and expect sunny skies Saturday with a high near 71.
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Birth order. What a huge impact it has on the psyche. Those firstborns, they always have that precious quality solo time with mom and dad. All the extra attention, all the hopes and dreams are placed upon them, for better and for worse. They kind of take that and run. High achievers, disciplined, a little bossy, right? Robert Schumann's Piano Quartet never got the press that its big brother, the Piano Quintet, did. It was kind of the overshadowed little brother, born a bit later. But over time, it's come to be recognized as the gem that it is.

0: Trio Wanderer performing the piano quartet by Robert Schumann. The voice of Jezik coming up.
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0: Czech composer Jaroslav Jezik spent the first half of his career very much under the influence of Rachmaninoff. Then he found his own voice, touch of modernism, lots of music for the stage, and a dash of American jazz.

A piece called Dawn by Yaroslav Jezik, performed by Lara Downs. In today's digitized landscape, there is this temptation for creators to render any kind of special effect by using computers. As the Star Wars prequels taught us, sometimes digital effects create a less compelling experience for the audience. Maurice Ravel needed a wind machine for part of this piece. Electricity wasn't an option in 1900. 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The audience met him halfway. It worked out just fine.

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1: On the next Fresh Air, we pay tribute to and remember one of jazz's greatest improvisers and tenor saxophonists, Sonny Rollins. He played with Charlie Parker, Thelonious Monk, Bud Powell, Miles Davis, Max Roach, and Clifford Brown. Rollins died Monday at the age of 95. We have a 1994 interview with him. 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

Venus and Serena Williams. Warren Beatty and Shirley MacLaine. Joel and Ethan Coen. Famous siblings. There's something in the genes. Anthony and Damar McGill grew up on Chicago's South Side in the early 80s. Both pursued music, Anthony on clarinet, Damar on flute. Decades later, Anthony is principal clarinetist with the New York Philharmonic, while Damar is principal flautist with the Seattle Symphony. They teamed up in Chicago once more to record this piece. The rest of that story is coming up. Zenobia Powell Perry worked as a professor for much of her life, didn't start composing seriously until she was in her 40s. Here is her Rhapsody for solo piano, performed by Sarah Cahill.

The Rhapsody by Zenobia Powell Perry. Hi, I'm Jake Armerding. Glad to be listening to music with you. I always am. Here's Valerie Coleman, performance today's 2020 Classical Woman of the Year and the Washington Post's choice for one of the top 35 women composers. Coleman composed this next piece, Umoja, the Swahili word for unity, in celebration of the first day of Kwanzaa, the annual celebration of African-American culture that occurs over the last week of the year.

It's the Amani Winds performing a piece by Valerie Coleman, Umoja, Swahili for Unity. It was listed as one of the top 101 Great American Works by Chamber Music America in 2002. Here's Rhapsody in Black with Vernon Neal.

The Italian phrase bel canto means beautiful singing. It describes a vocal style that is versatile, dramatic, and yes, beautiful. The composers Donizetti, Bellini, and Rossini are known as the kings of bel canto. Their music is especially associated with musical complexity and dramatic effect. The tenor Lawrence Brownlee is one of the most in-demand bel canto tenors working today. So I'm thinking you could consider him a king of bel canto too. Lawrence Brownlee comes from a big family in Youngstown, Ohio. He played trumpet, guitar, and drums, and sang in the local church choir directed by his father. His first paid gig was singing show tunes at an amusement park during school holidays. In high school, a teacher heard something in Brownlee's voice that made him encourage Brownlee to study music. At the time, Lawrence didn't know anything about opera. Looking back now, he says, I thought, just like everyone else, that opera was just a lot of people singing in a foreign language and breaking glass. A big turning point came when Brownlee won the grand prize at the Metropolitan Opera National Council auditions in 2001 at the age of 29. That prize brought him instant publicity and opera roles at the Met and elsewhere, including the world-famous La Scala Opera House in Milan.

0: He's made a name for himself singing roles in bel canto operas.
1: Monsieur Sumper, Monsieur Sumper.
0: In 2015, he had the lead role in the opera Charlie Parker's Yardbird, an exploration of the jazz virtuoso's life and times. He's also recorded albums of songs and spirituals, including his most recent project called Rising. For this album, he commissioned six African-American composers to write songs based on words by poets of the Harlem Renaissance. The commissions are intended to, in his words, create something that speaks not just to our struggles, but to our triumphs.
2: Or gazing empty at despair.
0: From my own experience about being black in the world, you have to be better just to be equal. And then you have to be special. And that's what Brownlee learned from one of his teachers back in high school. He's conscious that the work of black singers of the past have helped him to get where he is today. And he intends to pay it forward, to help open doors for younger singers.

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0: Lawrence Brownlee, performing Songs of the Seasons by Margaret Bonds, accompanied by Kevin J. Miller. Bonds had a very close professional partnership with Langston Hughes. She ended up setting many of his poems to music. When they finally met in person, she said the friendship was immediate. She said, "We were like brother and sister, like blood relatives." That was just one of their many collaborations. What you just heard. We're off to Umbria in 60 seconds.
1: In your mid-Michigan weather forecast, expect clear skies tonight with a low around 49. It'll be sunny tomorrow with highs in the lower 80s, and expect sunny skies Saturday with a high near 71.
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You didn't know Italy had such a dark side. The Umbrian Scene by Ulysses K. Here's American composer Justin Holland. Now, I'm predisposed to like this guy. He lived in Boston, which was where he was inspired to write for classical guitar after seeing a Mariano Perez concert. Then he moved to the Midwest. Here's his arrangement of an old tune called Sweet Memories of Thee.

0: Christopher Mallett, performing Sweet Memories of Thee by Justin Holland. Sibling Power, coming up next.
1: In your mid-Michigan weather forecast, expect clear skies tonight with a low around 49. It'll be sunny tomorrow with highs in the lower 80s, and expect sunny skies Saturday with a high near 71.
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Siblings in show business. You can think of a few examples, I'm sure. You may not be familiar with the brothers clarinetist Anthony and flautist Damar McGill. You're about to. They came up with the Chicago Youth Symphony Orchestra, two absurdly talented brothers who've gone on to join world-class orchestras on their respective instruments. Anthony's principal clarinetist with the New York Philharmonic, and Damar is principal flautist with the Seattle Symphony. You'll notice they are on opposite coasts. I don't think it's sibling rivalry, I think it's circumstantial. Maybe the proof of that is that they came back home to Chicago to pay their respects. Here they are with their hometown ensemble, the Chicago Youth Symphony Orchestra, on a piece by Michael Abels called Winged Creatures.

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0: I'm Elliot Forrest, and I hope you'll join us for the next broadcast from the Chamber Music Society of Lincoln Center. 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

Peter Gerasimovich was an elderly butler at the Davidoff estate in Kamenka, Ukraine, in the late 1800s. He'd never written any music, much less a symphony, but he loved singing the folk songs of his homeland. His employer, Alexandra Davidoff, just happened to be the sister of Peter Tchaikovsky. Tchaikovsky loved spending his holidays at his sister's house. He wrote this symphony there in the summer of 1872. He later joked that the butler, Gerasimovich, should have gotten credit for it. I'll have the rest of that story coming up later in the hour.

Music inspired by the grasslands of Central Asia, what's called the steppe region. It's bordered by Russia to the north and China to the south. Summer in the High Grassland, written by the Chinese composer Chao Jiping, performed by the Silk Road Ensemble, featuring some guy named Yo-Yo Ma. I believe he was the one on cello. Hi, I'm Jake Armerding. Here are two Nordic melodies from Edvard Grieg. The first was built on a melody he learned from a Norwegian diplomat to Paris named Dua, to whom he later dedicated the work. Well, that was nice of him.

The Malmö Symphony Orchestra performing two Nordic melodies by Edvard Grieg. The first of those, Grieg learned from a Norwegian diplomat to Paris. We're listening to famous pieces with what can only be called unsuspecting co-writers. Coming up next, a co-write between Tchaikovsky and Tchaikovsky's sister's butler.

0: Hi, I'm Amanda Flores, host of this week's episode of WKR's Community Classical. 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
1: In your mid-Michigan weather forecast, expect clear skies tonight with a low around 49. It'll be sunny tomorrow with highs in the lower 80s, and expect sunny skies Saturday with a high near 71.

The position of butler, or perhaps I should say any household servant, can be pretty thankless, right? Lots of servitude. You're often the first one blamed when anything goes wrong or missing. In this case, the script was flipped. The butler didn't get the blame, he got the credit. He was just singing one of his favorite Ukrainian folk songs called The Crane at the estate where he worked, the Davidoff estate, which just so happened to belong to the sister of Peter Tchaikovsky, who just so happened to be visiting for the summer. Tchaikovsky heard him singing it around the house, stuck it into his Second Symphony, and later on he gave Gerasimovich the credit, which was classy of him. Symphony number 2.

0: Riccardo Muti conducting the London Symphony Orchestra, the Symphony No. 2 by Peter Tchaikovsky, with an assist from his sister's butler. Why Music, coming up next.
1: In your mid-Michigan weather forecast, expect clear skies tonight with a low around 49. It'll be sunny tomorrow with highs in the lower 80s, and expect sunny skies Saturday with a high near 71.
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It's easy to take your time on Earth for granted. At least, it's easy for most of us. Franz Schubert wouldn't have been caught dead doing so. He had a feeling he wasn't long for this world, so he composed relentlessly. In his 36 years, he achieved more than most composers do in 80. Making a Count, coming up this hour. Here's a romance by Finnish composer Oskar Merikanto.

calm and stately playing of Itsumi Tateno. It's The Romance by composer Oscar Maricanto. You probably thought painters were the only ones who made landscapes. Well, composers did it too. Avril Coleridge Taylor was entranced with the beauty of Sussex, England, which, as of course you know, is down on the south coast along the English Channel. And yes, it is gorgeous, in case you were wondering. I would totally live there, just right out in a field. Just sit there and look around, and then go to the pub when I got hungry. Here's the Sussex landscape.

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Here's Hope in All Things, performed by the Aura Singers. It's a piece by Thomas Tallis.

0: Hope in All Things by Thomas Tallis. Susie Digby conducting, the Aura Singers performing. The Tragedy of Franz Schubert, coming up next.
1: 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Bach, the numerologist, and the power of three. I'm Linda Carnahan. 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
1: 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I still wish he'd been given more time. As always seems to happen in these cases, his popularity began to skyrocket, just as his health really started going downhill. Here's some of the last music that he ever wrote, one of his final three piano sonatas.

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2: 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I'm Alec Baldwin. 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

one of the most popular sonorities of German Romantic music in the mid-19th century was the noble sound of horns. Oh, it was a sound that conjured up the days of the hunting horn, which would break the silence of the unspoiled forests of the German landscape. In the winter of 1849, Robert Schumann celebrated this sonority in his concert piece for four horns. Now, don't be fooled by the name. This is a true concerto in three movements, for not one soloist, but for a quartet of them, in the spirit of the old concerto grosso form, like Bach's Brandenburg concertos. Horn lovers, you're not going to want to miss this hour of Music Through the Night. Yes, that is a fabulous piece, and it is about roughly 20 minutes away. Hello, I'm Ward Jacobson. Great to have you along for Music Through the Night. Breno Blauth was a Brazilian composer who founded the Movimento Musical Renovador, which is so much fun to say, and it sounds so much better than its English version, the Musical Renewal Movement. It was a program to introduce lesser-known composers to the general public through concerts and radio programs in various cities all across Brazil. Now, that's a pretty worthy program. And with that in mind, we hear one of his truly wonderful works, a real favorite of mine, Breno Blauth's Concertino for Oboe and Strings.

0: The concertino for oboe and strings by Breno Blouth. We heard Camerata Bariloche with Andres Spiller playing the oboe. Well, horn lovers, you're not going to want to miss this next work. It's coming up after the break.
1: 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This is Matt Wetroba, reminding you that if you miss any of my Sunday evening program, the first 2 hours will repeat the following Saturday. So join me for Folk with Matt Wetroba, Sunday at 6, and then again on Saturday at 6, right here on WKAR 90.5 FM.
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0: It's Music Through the Night. I'm Ward Jacobson. In 1849, Robert Schumann was living in Dresden, whose orchestra boasted one of Europe's greatest masters of the new valve horn, the French-born Joseph Rudolf Loewe. His virtuosity inspired Schumann to write this next work. A Schumann scholar once wrote, "The piece is just as impressive from a visual point of view as it is from an aural standpoint. The sight of four horns arranged in front of an orchestra creates an image not easily forgotten." Here's the concert piece for four horns.

Concert piece for four horns, Opus 86, by Robert Schumann. Christian Tilleman led the Philharmonia Orchestra. Well, next we're going to hear a guitar quintet by Boccherini, a quintet that was kind of cobbled together from two earlier cello quintets on a commission from Madrid. This is the guitar quintet number 4 in D. Jason Vio is the guitarist with the Escher String Quartet.

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For me, it's roughly 4 to 6 p.m. on weekdays. I'm in charge of dinner at our house, so that's when I've got time alone in the kitchen making the meal. I'll put some good music on, maybe pour myself a glass of something, and create something fabulous, or at the very least, edible. Oh, I'm also fond of Saturday morning, say maybe 8 to 9 a.m., usually in the kitchen again with a cup of coffee and the morning newspaper, the physical paper. I'm old school. And Scott Simon, of course, on the radio. You can't beat Weekend Edition with Scott Simon, right? Hours of the day. Those are my favorites. What about you? Well, that's the title of this music by the Swedish composer Lars-Erik Larsson, The Hours of the Day. And the time to hear it is later this hour. Another good hour of music through the night. I'm glad you're here. I'm Ward Jacobson. Welcome in. Coming of age at the turn of the 19th century, Carl Maria von Weber would become a leader in Europe's budding romantic movement. He was a pianist, a guitarist, a conductor, a music critic. And as a composer, he wrote groundbreaking operas and brilliant piano music. And clarinetists love him for the two concertos he left behind for their instrument. He's best known for the operas, but he did indeed write two symphonies, both written when he was 20 years old, with the intention of having them performed by the small court orchestra of one Duke Eugene Friedrich Heinrich von Württemberg-Ols. Quite a name. That's where Weber was in charge of the music. Here is the Symphony No. 2 in C, and it's the London Classical Players.

0: Symphony No. 2 in C major by Carl Maria von Weber. Roger Norrington conducted the London Classical Players.
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In the late 1930s and early 1940s, the Swedish composer Lars-Erik Larsson worked for the Swedish Broadcasting Corporation, and it was during that time that he wrote music which was included in various types of radio broadcast, everything from cantatas to theater music and short vignettes to accompany the recital of poetry. And that's where this music came from, composed in 1938. Six musical episodes linked a series of recited poems. Sadly, no poems here tonight, just the music, performed by the Malmö Symphony Orchestra.

Hours of the Day, Opus 19 by Lars-Erik Larsson. We heard the Malmö Symphony Orchestra. 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

0: That music by Maurice Ravel was begun before the First World War, but when the war ended and Ravel started to work on the score again, well, the world had become a very different place, which is very much reflected in the music, a fact for which Ravel was taken to task unfairly, as far as I'm concerned. We heard La Valse by Maurice Ravel. It was the Lyon National Orchestra. I'm Ward Jacobson, Music Through the Night.
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1: Now, the gorgeous second movement of the String Quartet No. 1 by Tchaikovsky. And let's not sugarcoat it. Tchaikovsky was no dummy. He was pragmatic. He wrote this music for one reason: to make a little dough. In 1871, teaching at the Moscow Conservatory and running low on cash, Tchaikovsky decided to present a concert of his own chamber music being cheaper to present than a full orchestra. He was urged to do this by his friend, the founder of the Moscow Conservatory, Nikolai Rubinstein, Anton's brother. Well, remarkably, this String Quartet No. 1 was more or less written on the fly just weeks before it was to be performed in concert. We're going to hear it later this hour. I'm Ward Jacobson. It is Music Through the Night as we start a Friday. Glad you're along. I hope you can settle in for the hour. Jean Francais wrote this next music in the early summer of 1942, a very troubled time for France during the Nazi occupation. And almost as if to kind of rid himself of the daily horrors of what the world had become, the reality of the present world, Francais composed this very delightful divertissement. And sometime later, he made a version for bassoon and string orchestra, yet for reasons which remain unclear today, the work was not first performed until 1968. And typical of the always quirky Francais, it's music that never fails to put a smile on your face. Let's hear it, performed by the Chary Ensemble.

Divertissement for Bassoon and String Quintet by Jean Francais. It was the Chauvry Ensemble. Next, it's a work by Josef Myslivicek, Il Divino Boemo, he was known as, the Divine Bohemian. He was good pals with Mozart. In fact, that'd be a great Google search when you have some spare time. Myslivicek and Mozart's friendship, it was very strong, very touching friendship. And here is a symphony of Myslivicek's, his Symphony in B-flat, performed by the London Mozart Players.

0: A symphony in B-flat by Josef Myslevicek. Matthias Bamert led the London Mozart Players.
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0: We've reached the final Friday of May in the early morning hours of this 29th day of May. I'm Ward Jacobson. It's Music Through the Night. I'm glad you're here with me. Next, we're going to hear the Canadian-born now living in Los Angeles, a composer, writer, filmmaker, animal rescuer, and virtuoso pianist, Heather Schmidt, play music by Fanny Mendelssohn.

Andante in E by Fanny Mendelssohn. We heard it performed on the piano by Heather Schmidt. Well, chamber music was only a tiny portion of Tchaikovsky's total output. Three string quartets, a piano trio, a string sextet, and three pieces for violin and piano. For the most part, these smaller works are kind of a distillation of his larger works. But the first string quartet in D major, Opus 11, is different altogether. In it, Tchaikovsky gives us textbook classical string quartet writing, taut, noble, and tasteful. Here's the Ying String Quartet.

0: The Ying String Quartet performed the String Quartet No. 1 in D by Tchaikovsky. I'm Ward Jacobson.
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1: Well, yet flexible enough to do duty for all involved. Well, certainly no task for an amateur, so we better call in the big guns, and in this case, Beethoven, who was certainly up to the task. A triple concerto awaits this hour. The early morning hours of Friday, the final Friday of May. Welcome in. It's Music Through the Night. I'm Ward Jacobson. So glad you're here. Conductor Bruno Walter was a very good friend, an assistant, and a very dedicated interpreter of Gustav Mahler. And Walter once said, "The Mahler Sixth Symphony is bleakly pessimistic. It reeks of the bitter cup of human life. In contrast with the Fifth, it says no, above all, in the last movement, where something resembling the inexorable strife of all against all is translated into music. Lighthearted? It is not. This is the second movement, the Symphony No. 6 by Mahler.

0: The Andante, second movement of the Symphony No. 6 in A minor by Gustav Mahler. Leonard Bernstein led the New York Philharmonic. We will have a concerto for not one, not two, but three instruments by Beethoven. That's coming up, but next we'll hear music from Mexico.
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0: I'm Ward Jacobson with Music Through the Night. This next work is by the Mexican pianist and composer Ricardo Castro. It comes from his 1896 opera, At Zimba, which was never completed. But this intermezzo from the opera's music lives on. Here's the Philharmonic Orchestra of the Americas.

The intermezzo from At Zimba, the opera by Ricardo Castro. Alondra della Parra led the Philharmonic Orchestra of the Americas. 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A concerto for three instruments, piano, violin, and cello. Kind of a daring venture for the composer. But it's Beethoven, so no need to worry. This is the Triple Concerto in C, Opus 56. It's the German Symphony Orchestra. Marie Kodama is the pianist. Kolya Blacher is the violinist. Johannes Moser plays cello.

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0: Our soloists were Marie Kodama, Kolya Blacher, and Johannes Moser, the Triple Concerto in C by Beethoven. I'm Ward Jacobson.
1: Good morning, I'm Linda Kernahan. 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He fled Vienna for the United States when the Nazis came to power and became one of the most important film composers in Hollywood history. 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

It's an early symphony by Haydn, one that bears the nickname The Philosopher. Now, there's no evidence that the nickname was Haydn's own. They rarely ever were. The moniker does seem entirely apt for this

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1: The 20th century, died in 1944. Berto Rojas is the guitarist to play the Waltz No. 3 by Barrios.

Berta Rojas was the guitarist. Heard the waltz number 3 from Opus 8 by Agustin Barrios. Welcome into another good hour of classical music on this final Friday of May. It's the 29th day of the month of May. I'm Ward Jacobson. Great to have you along. It was on this date in 1953, Mount Everest was conquered as Edmund Hillary of New Zealand and Sherpa Tenzing Norgay of Nepal became the first climbers to reach the summit. Danny Elfman, the fabulous composer, you know him from so many great musical scores, 73 today, and Annette Bening is 68. Here's some music from Luxembourg. Lou Koster came from tiny little Luxembourg. She was alive from 1889 to 1973. She composed 21 orchestral compositions. Her works became very popular during the Second World War when they were broadcast over Radio Luxembourg. And this is a waltz suite of hers called Moseltrauma.

A Waltz Suite, Mosel Trauma, by Luke Hoster. That was the Estro Armonico Luxembourg Chamber Orchestra, led by Jonathan Kahle. Karl Ziehrer was an Austrian composer who lived at the time of the Strauss family. In fact, there was quite the rivalry between Ziehrer and the Strauss brothers, notably Johann Jr. and Eduard Strauss. And so they were all competing for that Vienna waltz crowd, and there were a lot of them who loved the waltzes, but the Strauss family kind of won that war, it seemed like. There's the Razumovsky Symphony Orchestra with music by Karl Ziehrer. This is the Citizens of Vienna Waltz.

0: Citizens of Vienna Waltz, Opus 419 by Carl Ziehrer. It was the Razumovsky Symphony Orchestra. We'll hear an early Haydn symphony a little bit later, but up next, one of the Bach Brandenburgs, so stay close.
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2: In your mid-Michigan weather forecast this morning, it's in the upper 40 degrees with fair skies in Lansing. In Jackson, it's in the mid-40s and fair, and in Battle Creek, it's also around 50 degrees and fair. Later this afternoon, you can expect sunny skies and a high in the low 80s in the capital region.
0: Of composer birthdays of note today, Eric Korngold, born on this date, 1897, the German-American composer, and Isaac Albéniz, Spanish composer and conductor, born on this date in 1860. Here's the Chamber Orchestra of Europe to play one of the Brandenburgs by Bach. It's the Concerto No. 3 in G.

0: J.S. Bach's Brandenburg Concerto No. 3 in G Major. It was the Chamber Orchestra of Europe.
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2: 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I'm grateful that WKAR sustainers have made it possible for me to share the music I love with you for more than 30 years. 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

Here is an early symphony by Franz Joseph Haydn. He composed 104 of them. This is number 22, the symphony in E-flat, known as the Philosopher. And we hear the Orpheus Chamber Orchestra.

0: The Orpheus Chamber Orchestra performed the Symphony No. 22 in E-flat by Haydn.
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2: 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From Michigan State University, this is WKAR Classical in East Lansing. Thank you for listening. More classical music next.

The father of Richard Strauss was a horn virtuoso, Franz Strauss, the principal horn player for the Munich Court Orchestra. And it was Franz who gave Richard a solid musical education. In fact, the boy wrote his first composition when he was six. And because of his dad, Strauss became a great champion of the horn. His first horn concerto showed the influence of Schumann and Mendelssohn and remains a staple of the modern horn repertoire. It's the one that gets most of the attention. But ahead this hour, we will hear the follow-up to that first

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It's one of those pieces of music that was almost always on those classical music greatest hits CDs and, well, CDs, cassettes back in the 70s that were always lying around my dad's car. You know, it'd be a Bach Brandenburg, a Haydn trumpet concerto, and yeah, you'd have the Harmonious Blacksmith by Handel almost always on those compilations. That version was performed by Philip Edward Fisher on the piano. I'm Ward Jacobson. It's a Friday morning. Great to be with you on this final Friday of May, the 29th day of May. It was on this date back in 1917, John F. Kennedy, the 35th president of the United States, was born in Brookline, Massachusetts. And Bing Crosby recorded Irving Berlin's White Christmas in Los Angeles for Decca Records on this date, 1942. Today is also National Biscuit Day. If you throw in a little gravy on that, I'll be in great shape for a little bit later this morning. Here is Jorn Solskjær playing guitar music by Fernando Soares.

0: A Fantasy for a Guitar by Fernando Sor. It was Joran Solcher playing guitar. We will hear music for the horn and orchestra, one of the concertos by Richard Strauss, coming up. But after the break, we will hear music for string orchestra by the English composer Susan Spain Dunk. So stay close.
1: Good morning, I'm Linda Kernahan. Today's classical music begins with some swashbuckling as we celebrate Erich Wolfgang Korngold, born on this day in 1897. He fled Vienna for the United States when the Nazis came to power and became one of the most important film composers in Hollywood history. 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
2: In your mid-Michigan weather forecast this morning, it's in the upper 40 degrees with fair skies in Lansing. In Jackson, it's in the mid-40s and fair, and in Battle Creek, it's also around 50 degrees and fair. Later this afternoon, you can expect sunny skies and a high in the low 80s in the Capital Region.

That was the Scherzo movement from the Suite for String Orchestra, composed in 1884 by Susan Spain Dunk. Very English-sounding work, anticipating the melodies and harmonies of Ray Vaughan Williams. We heard the South German Chamber Orchestra Forchheim. And next, we hear a concerto by Richard Strauss. Now, when he began work on his first concerto for the horn, he may have been only around 18 years old, but he'd already had literally a lifetime of experience in virtuoso horn playing, because his father was that virtuoso, principal horn at the Munich Court Orchestra, and his dad's playing had a profound impact on his son. This is the Horn Concerto No. 2 by Richard Strauss, and it's Marie-Louise Neunecker playing with the Bamberg Symphony Orchestra.

0: Maria Louise Neunecker was the horn soloist with the Bamberg Symphony Orchestra, the Horn Concerto No. 2 in E-flat by Richard Strauss.
1: On the next Great Lakes Concerts, the Ann Arbor Symphony performs Ravel's Bolero. A Baroque on Beaver Wind Ensemble plays Gounod's Petite Symphonie for Winds, and selections from a Music House Museum concert by violist Jay Julio and pianist Josh Tatsuo Cullen. 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

There is such a thing as the midday slump. That's why I pick music that'll help invigorate your afternoons and also help you stay connected with what's happening in mid-Michigan. I'm Jamie Paisley, and join me every afternoon for classical music on WKAR.

This next work by Maurice Ravel is written for a rather unconventional ensemble, to be sure, for harp, flute, clarinet, and string quartet. And for that reason, you don't hear it in concert halls all that often. But here, we hear the Melos Ensemble with the introduction and allegro.

0: The Melos Ensemble performed the introduction and allegro by Ravel.
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3: 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Thank you for listening. More classical music next.

masterpieces. You hear that word and you think of permanent monuments. One of the world's most famous piano themes almost went up in smoke. Frédéric Chopin locked away a manuscript filled with incredible speed and passion. He also left strict orders to burn his secret work after his death. His friends, they didn't listen. Chopin's fantasy impromptu. Pianist Jennifer Connemason performs it later this hour. I'm Vernon Neal. Let's check out the composer's datebook first.

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I'm John Burge. Today's date marks the anniversary of one of the most famous and notorious premieres in the history of classical music, that of

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1: That he never actually saw it because his eyes were glued to the score. On hearing this near riot behind me, he wrote, I decided to keep the orchestra together at any cost. I did, and we played it to the end, absolutely as we had rehearsed it in the peace of the empty theater. Composer's Datebook is produced by APM, American Public Media, in conjunction with the American Composers Forum, reminding you that all music was once new.

The Shanghai Quartet with the traditional Chinese tune, Liaoyang River. It took 60 or so years for this work to not only be labeled correctly, but heard the way it was meant to be performed. The jazz suite from Shostakovich was once a famous case of mistaken identity until it was rediscovered in the 1990s. And that's where we're going to start the hour. Here's a recording that captured what Shostakovich had in mind. Ricardo Chailly leads the Royal Concertgebouw Orchestra.

The recording is a gold standard for a reason. Ricardo Chailly and the Royal Concertgebouw Orchestra with the March from Shostakovich's Jazz Suite No. 2. This next one is from Mozart under some really intense creative strain. That sounds intense, but you don't really pick that up from what you hear. This is the final movement from his string quintet. The Budapest String Quartet performs. Viola player Walter Trampler joins them.

0: the fourth movement from Mozart's string quintet. Walter Trampler joined the Budapest String Quartet to perform it. Straight ahead, the emotional depth, the rapid-fire notes, Frédéric Chopin's Fantasy Impromptu.
1: Good morning, I'm Linda Kernahan. Today's classical music begins with some swashbuckling as we celebrate Erich Wolfgang Korngold, born on this day in 1897. He fled Vienna for the United States when the Nazis came to power and became one of the most important film composers in Hollywood history. 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
2: In your mid-Michigan weather forecast this morning, it's in the upper 40 degrees with fair skies in Lansing. In Jackson, it's in the mid-40s and fair, and in Battle Creek, it's also around 50 degrees and fair. Later this afternoon, you can expect sunny skies and a high in the low 80s in the capital region.
0: I am not a good multitasker, and this next piece would be a total nightmare for someone like me. You sit down at a piano, and one hand plays just lightning-fast notes, and the other hand keeps a steady pulse underneath, and my brain is not wired that way. Pianist Jenna McConnell Mason, on the other hand, handles it better than most. Here's Chopin's Fantasy Impromptu.

Jenna McConnell-Mason at the piano with the Fantasy Impromptu from Frédéric Chopin. Arcangelo Corelli didn't live to see his Opus 6 hit the printing press in 1714, which is kind of too bad because these 12 concertos forged a path for titans like Handel and Bach to follow. This score, it hits you with just that like perfect balance of architecture and Baroque elegance that would become the standard for an entire generation. The musicians of I Solisti Italiani performing the second Concerto Grosso.

I Solisti Italiani with Arcangelo Corelli's Concerto Grosso No. 2. Franz Schubert was only 16 when he finished up his first symphony. He created this for a student ensemble at his school in Vienna. Now, this opening movement leans into the classical models of Haydn and Mozart, but you can still hear Schubert's youth come through. Nicholas Harnoncourt leads the Berlin Philharmonic. Here's the first movement from his Symphony No. 1.

0: The opening movement from Schubert's Symphony No. 1, performed by the Berlin Philharmonic under Nicholas Harnoncourt.
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2: 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I'm grateful that WKAR sustainers have made it possible for me to share the music I love with you for more than 30 years. 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

Chabrier's Overture to Gwendolyn. Now let's close the hour out with guitarist Jean-Gilles Lyon and the Spanish Radio TV Orchestra. Here's the first movement from Joaquin Rodrigo's Aranjuez Concerto.

0: Guitarist Jean Giglio with the Spanish Radio and TV Orchestra. That was the first movement from Rodrigo's Aranjuez Concerto.
1: On the next Fresh Air, we pay tribute to and remember one of jazz's greatest improvisers and tenor saxophonists, Sonny Rollins. He played with Charlie Parker, Thelonious Monk, Bud Powell, Miles Davis, Max Roach, and Clifford Brown. Rollins died Monday at the age of 95. We have a 1994 interview with him. 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
2: 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From Michigan State University, this is WKAR Classical in East Lansing. Thank you for listening. 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

deep in the pits of the First World War, you'd never think something as delicate as this would poke its head out of those trenches. But military drills by day, a little bit of music by night, is exactly what Francis Poulenc did as a young French soldier in 1918. I'm Vernon Neal. You'll hear Poulenc's Perpetual Motion Pieces. Good morning.

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The Oslo String Quartet with the third movement from Johan Svendsen's String Quartet. You know, no matter how hard some people try, they just always seem to joke around. Francis Poulenc was kind of one of those people, especially when it came to the style of the late Romantics. He just could not help but poke fun at them. His perpetual motion pieces are a perfect example of that. Alec Karis is the soloist at the piano.

Did that piece ever stop moving once? I guess that's why it's called the perpetual motion pieces. From Francis Poulenc, Alec Karras was at the piano. This next one is one of Fritz Kreisler's most famous character pieces. He composed it at a time when European composers were intrigued, fascinated. One of those. But they were, let's say, fascinated. Fascinated by traditional Eastern art. Violinist Maxim Vengerov and the Shanghai Symphony performing Tamburan Chinois.

0: Fritz Kreisler's Tamaran Chinois, performed by the Shanghai Symphony Orchestra. Straight ahead, a dark, dramatic piece performed by the English Baroque.
1: I'm Elliot Forrest, and I hope you'll join us for the next broadcast from the Chamber Music Society of Lincoln Center. 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
3: In your mid-Michigan weather forecast this morning, it's in the upper 40 degrees with fair skies in Lansing. In Jackson, it's in the mid-40s and fair, and in Battle Creek, it's also around 50 degrees and fair. Later this afternoon, you can expect sunny skies and a high in the low 80s in the capital region.
0: Henry Purcell crafted this next tune as a haunting piece of incidental music for a Restoration-era staging of The Tempest. Richard Hickox and the ensemble Collegium Musicum capture the ominous energy of a storm on the horizon.

Curtain Tune on a Ground by Henry Purcell, performed by Collegium Musicum 90 and Richard Hickox. Carl Maria von Weber wrote this Jubilee Overture to celebrate a major royal milestone in Dresden. There's even a little surprise he decided to bake in there too. Naomi Irvie leads the Philharmonia Orchestra.

The Jubilee Overture from Carl Maria von Weber, performed by the Philharmonia Orchestra under Naimi Järvi. Beethoven completely rewrote the rulebook with his Eroica. This final movement features layers and layers before you get hit with this massive wall of sound. Stanislav Skrovachevsky leads the Saarbrücken Radio Symphony Orchestra. Here's the fourth movement.

0: the fourth movement from Beethoven's Symphony No. 3, Eroica, performed by the Saarbrücken Radio Symphony Orchestra. Coming up, you'll hear a finale for the classical flute. That sounds pretty intense, doesn't it?
1: Good morning, I'm Linda Kernahan. Today's classical music begins with some swashbuckling as we celebrate Erich Wolfgang Korngold, born on this day in 1897. He fled Vienna for the United States when the Nazis came to power and became one of the most important film composers in Hollywood history. 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

I kind of like to think of woodwinds and just any sort of wind instrument as kind of the Greco-Roman wrestler of the classical world. It's kind of slept on. No one really gives it as much credit as I think a wind player deserves. But you also have to be incredibly athletic to play that instrument. This next piece requires agility. It requires a ton of breath control to pull off. Here's the highly athletic third movement from Wilhelm Molik's Flute Concerto.

Alain Marion and the Nice Philharmonic Orchestra. That was the third movement from Wilhelm Molik's Flute Concerto. Johann Strauss Jr. knew how to write a hit. He took the best tunes from his popular operetta, The Gypsy Baron, and turned them into this piece just for the ballroom. This is the Treasure Waltz.

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I'm Linda Kernahan. Happy Friday morning to you. We're going to get started with classical music in just a moment. From Michigan State University, this is 90.5 WKAR-FM and WKAR-FM HD1 East Lansing, NPR and classical music. In your mid-Michigan weather, sunny today with a high near 81. Mostly clear tonight, a low around 52, gusty winds possible. Tomorrow for your Saturday, sunny with a high of 71, gusty winds possible tomorrow as well. Sunday, sunny with a high near 75, and Monday, sunny with a high near 77. Currently in Ann Arbor, 59 degrees, in Jackson, 58 degrees, and in East Lansing, 57 degrees, all under sunny skies. Well, the composer Erich Wolfgang Korngold was born on this day in 1897. He was Austrian, and he ended up becoming one of the most influential Hollywood film composers of all time. One of the ways that happened is that he kept being asked to write those film scores. But in 1938, he was asked to score a little film called The Adventures of Robin Hood. At the time, he was living in Vienna, but he came to the U.S. to work on that film. And during the time, well, before he actually came, the Nazis came to power in Austria, and his home was confiscated. So he said later that the opportunity to write the score for Robin Hood saved his life. Also ended up giving him his second Academy Award for Best Original Score. We'll hear some excerpts from the film score to The Adventures of Robin Hood by Erich Wolfgang Korngold, Fanfare and Love Scene, and Battle, Victory, and Epilogue, with the Hollywood Bowl Symphony Orchestra led by John Mosseri.

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Music of Erich Wolfgang Korngold, who was born on this day in 1897. Those are some excerpts from the film score The Adventures of Robin Hood. We heard the fanfare, love scene, and battle, victory, and epilogue. That was a score from 1938. It won Korngold his second Academy Award. He had come from Austria. He was living in Vienna in 1938 when the Nazis invaded, and so he fled for Hollywood, became one of the most influential film composers during Hollywood's golden age, and film composer John Williams has cited him as an inspiration for his series like Star Wars and Indiana Jones. We heard the Hollywood Bowl Symphony Orchestra led by John Mosseri in that recording. I'm Linda Kernahan. I hope your Friday morning is going well. We're going to hear music by J.S. Bach next. Now, on Sunday at noon on the Fugue, I'm going to play some excerpts from Bach's set of organ pieces called the Klavierübung, which means keyboard practice, and you do have to practice quite a bit to play these pieces. But book three of that collection is also known as the German Organ Mass. It's a massive piece that follows kind of a liturgical pattern. It takes over an hour and a half to perform the whole thing, so we're not going to hear the whole thing on Sunday, but we will hear the prelude and fugue in E-flat, known as the St. Anne, a monumental, wonderful prelude and fugue in honor of Trinity Sunday, because that's in the key of E-flat, three flats for the Trinity, get it? J.S. Bach liked to do those kinds of things. Right now, we're going to hear four duets from that collection, and the organ publication, the Diapason, describes them as fire, light and dark, water, and earth. So the first duet, Diapason says, is pure energy with rivers of fire in the rapid succession of 32nd notes. The second is built on the contrast of light and dark elements, the first theme the embodiment of light, and the central part a sudden twilight. Then the third duet, it says, paints a picture of a body of water sparkling in the rays of the sun. And the final one, behind the gravity of its utterances, the Diapason says, we can discern an unbending internal force that holds everything in its thrall and directs all things. Now that's the kind of deep meaning that we can find in the music of J.S. Bach. These four duets from Klavierübung, and we're going to hear them performed by pianist Angela Hewitt.

0: Canadian pianist Angela Hewitt played four duets by J.S. Bach from his monumental book of keyboard music, Klavierübung, the third book of that collection. And that third book originally written for organ, but those duets were written just for the keyboards, the manuals, and not the pedals, so they work well on piano. And Angela Hewitt is a bit of a specialist in Bach and other Baroque music. In fact, I was reading that in 1985, on the occasion of Bach's tricentennial, she won first place in a competition of Bach's music in Toronto. I'm Linda Kernahan, and coming up after this, we'll take a look at your mid-Michigan weather, and then music by a composer who turned down a job offer from Napoleon.
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0: Hi, I'm Amanda Flores, host of this week's episode of WKAR's Community Classical. Join me as I pay tribute to my sisters and our concert band journey this Friday at 3 p.m. on WKAR.
1: And that's an episode of Community Classical that I got to co-host with Amanda, so I hope you can join us for that. It's been wonderful to learn about the family relationships that are strengthened by the music that we hear from our co-hosts on Community Classical. Wonderful experience. In your mid-Michigan weather, sunny today with a high near 81. Mostly clear tonight, a low of 52, but gusty winds possible as well. For your Saturday tomorrow, sunny with a high near 71, possible gusty winds too. Sunny on Sunday with a high near 75, and sunny again on Monday with a high near 77. Currently, Grand Rapids has 66 degrees, Chelsea 61 degrees, and East Lansing also 61 degrees, also all under sunny skies. Music by the French composer François-Joseph Gossec next. He lived from 1734 to 1829, and he was on the revolutionary side of the French Revolution. In fact, he founded an orchestra where he had a concertmaster named Joseph Boulogne, the Chevalier de Saint-Georges, the famous conductor-composer-fencer who also fought in the French Revolution. Well, François-Joseph Gossec later turned down a job offer from Napoleon. I think he wasn't into that emperor kind of thing. We're going to hear a symphony in D, Opus 5, Number 5, subtitled Pastorella. I imagine something to do with pastoral, kind of rural kind of ideas. Music by François-Joseph Gossec, performed by the Tafel Music Orchestra, led by Jean Lamont.

Music of the French composer François-Joseph Gossec, his Symphony in D, Opus 5, No. 5. We heard the Tafel Music Orchestra, led by Jean Lamon. François-Joseph Gossec lived from 1734 to 1829, and Mozart met him at one point in 1778 while visiting Paris. He described Gossec in a letter to his father as a very good friend and a very dry man. We'll hear music next by Isaac Albéniz, a Spanish composer who was born on this day in 1860. And he's well known for works performed on guitar, though they were originally written for piano. I don't think you could tell from the performance of this piece. It's Asturias Leyenda, Legends of Asturias, although it's actually not related to the music of Asturias, and that was a title that a publisher put on posthumously. But an Albéniz biographer, Walter Aaron Clark, describes this piece as pure Andalusian flamenco. Asturias is in the north of Spain, and Andalusia is in the south. Yes, I am a bit of a geography nerd. But we'll hear this piece, Asturias Leyenda by Albéniz, performed by guitarist Sharon Isbin.

0: Guitarist Sharon Isbin played Asturias Leyenda by Isaac Albéniz, who was born on this day in 1860. And would you believe that that piece was not originally written for guitar? It was a piano piece. Albéniz was a pianist and composer and actually never wrote a piece that was intended from its writing to be on guitar, but several of his piano pieces have been transcribed and have become major parts of the guitar repertoire. I'm Linda Kernahan, and coming up after this, a look at your mid-Michigan weather, and then it was the end of an era.
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0: In your weather forecast, sunny today, a high of 81. Mostly clear tonight with a low of 52. Gusty winds possible overnight. For your Saturday tomorrow, sunny with a high near 71. Gusty winds possible as well. Sunny on Sunday with a high of 75. And sunny on Monday with a high of 77. We'll hear music by the English composer John Dunstable next. He was born sometime around 1390. He died in 1453, and that was also the year that, well, Middle Ages Day is celebrated on this day, marking the day when the Ottoman Empire defeated Constantinople in 1453 and effectively ended the Roman Empire. So historians consider that kind of a transition from the Middle Ages to the early modern era. And John Dunstable's music was kind of on that cusp as well, between medieval and Renaissance styles. We'll hear Dunstable's motet Veni Sancte Spiritus, Come Holy Spirit, performed by the Gesualdo Six, led by Owen Park.

A motet by the English composer John Dunstable, Veni Sancte Spiritus, Come Holy Spirit, sung by the Gesualdo Six, led by Owen Park. John Dunstable died in 1453, which is also the year that Constantinople fell to the Ottoman Empire, and historians kind of think of that as the beginning of the modern era, transition out of the medieval era. And Dunstable's music was also part of a transition from medieval to Renaissance polyphony styles. I'm Linda Kernahan. Thanks for joining me from Rizuk on this Friday morning. From Michigan State University, this is listener-supported 90.5 WKAR-FM and WKAR-FM HD1 East Lansing. We'll start this 10 o'clock hour with music by David Moritz Michael, lived from 1751 to 1827. He emigrated to Pennsylvania in 1795 and worked for the Moravian Church. Here is the third part of his suite, By a Spring, performed by the Pacific Classical Winds.

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Music by the Moravian composer David Moritz Michael, and that was music from 1810 from his suite By a Spring. We heard that recording with the Pacific Classical Winds. The Spanish composer Isaac Albéniz was born on this day in 1860, incorporating Spanish folk elements into his music. And we're going to hear two tracks from a recording by our local pianist and recording engineer Sergei Kvitko, along with violist Wen-Ting Kong. First by Isaac Albéniz, a tango in D major, and then by Pablo Casals, the Song of the Birds.

0: Two pieces by Spanish composers. First, we heard the Tango in D major by Isaac Albéniz, who was born on this day in 1860, and then the Song of the Birds by Pablo Casals. And that was violist Wen-Ting Kong with pianist Sergei Kvitko. Wen-Ting Kong is now on the faculty of the New England Conservatory, but she was at one point faculty at the Escuela Superior de Música Reina Sofía in Madrid, and also principal violist of the Madrid Symphony Orchestra. And the pianist, Sergei Kvitko, is a local legend, recording engineer and pianist. He of the Blue Griffin recording label. I'm Linda Kernahan. Coming up after this, a look at your mid-Michigan weather and then music by Korngold.
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0: A sunny day today in mid-Michigan with a high of 81 expected here. Tonight, mostly clear, low around 52, possible gusty winds. Tomorrow for your Saturday, sunny with a high near 71, possible gusty winds tomorrow as well. Sunday, sunny with a high near 75, and Monday, sunny with a high near 77. The Austrian composer Erich Wolfgang Korngold was born on this day in 1897. And he's well known as a film composer. How did he get from Austria to Hollywood? Well, he had to basically escape when the Nazis invaded Austria and his home was confiscated due to his Jewish heritage. Well, he wrote several film scores and is well known for establishing a kind of Hollywood adventure, swashbuckling kind of sound that would influence John Williams. But he really wanted to be considered a serious concert composer as well. And his music was sometimes dismissed by serious music critics as being, well, just a Hollywood piece. That's true of this next piece we're going to hear. It was dismissed as a Hollywood concerto, which now we might say, you say that like it's a bad thing. And I can tell you from friends of mine who play in orchestras when they have the film score concerts that that music is not easy. It is not lightweight. We're going to hear the Concerto for Violin and Orchestra by Korngold with violinist Ulrike Anima Matte and the Dallas Symphony Orchestra led by Andrew Litton.

0: He was an Oscar-winning film composer, but more than that as well. That was the Concerto for Violin and Orchestra by Erich Wolfgang Korngold, who was born on this day in 1897. We heard violinist Ulrika Anime Mate with the Dallas Symphony Orchestra led by Andrew Litton.
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0: Looking at your weather forecast, sunny today, high near 81. Mostly clear tonight, a low of 52. Tomorrow for Saturday, sunny with a high near 71. Sunday, sunny, high near 75. And Monday, sunny with a high near 77. The first flute concerto by Giovanni Battista Pergolesi, next with flutist James Galway and I Solisti Veneti, led by Claudio Scimone.

The Flute Concerto No. 1 by Giovanni Battista Pergolesi, with flutist James Galway and I Solisti Veneti, led by Claudio Scimone. I'm Linda Kernahan, and from Michigan State University, this is listener-supported 90.5 WKAR-FM and WKAR-FM HD1 East Lansing. Well, on this day in 1913 in Paris, a sort of a riot broke out at the premiere of a ballet, which you'd usually think would be a pretty calm affair, but not when Igor Stravinsky was involved. His Rite of Spring took people by surprise with its kind of, harsh style, kind of primitive look of the choreography. And the music, well, it's what I like to call heavy metal classical, which I am a big fan of, and I hope you enjoy this too. The beginning of it does test the skills of the bassoon player. It's going to be the bassoon all by itself in the highest part of its register. We'll hear part one, Adoration of the Earth, from the ballet Le Sacre du Printemps, The Rite of Spring, music of Stravinsky with the Cleveland Orchestra led by Pierre Boulez.

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0: From the ballet Le Sacre du Printemps, The Rite of Spring, that was the first part, The Adoration of the Earth, music by Igor Stravinsky with the Cleveland Orchestra led by Pierre Boulez. That ballet was first performed on this day in 1913, and there were people in the audience who were strongly for it and those who were strongly against it. Now, I like to tell people that you should go to the symphony. It's a great experience. There's something for everyone. Hearing the music live is an incomparable experience. Well, hopefully it doesn't happen anymore like it did on that day, that a fist fight broke out.
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0: Sunny skies today with a high near 81 degrees. Mostly clear overnight tonight, a low of 52. Sunny again tomorrow with a high of 71. And continuing sunny on Sunday, high near 75. And sunny on Monday, high near 77. Spanish composer Isaac Albéniz was born on this day in 1860. He was a piano prodigy. His elder sister Clementina first started teaching him as a young child, and they gave a public concert together when he was just 4 years old. He was admitted to the Royal Conservatory of Madrid at age of 8, never completed his studies there because he was too busy touring and performing, though he did do some composition study later on. We're going to hear his piano concerto called Concierto Fantástico. It was first performed in Madrid in 1887 with the composer as soloist. We'll hear it now, this music by Isaac Albéniz with Enrique Pérez de Guzmán on piano and the Valencia Orchestra led by Manuel Galdúf.

0: the Concierto Fantastico by Isaac Albéniz, who was born on this day in 1860. We heard pianist Enrique Pérez de Guzmán and the Valencia Orchestra led by Manuel Galduf.
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0: One more look at your weather forecast this hour. Sunny today with a high near 81. Mostly clear tonight, a low of 52. Gusty winds possible as well. Sunny tomorrow with a high near 71. Possible wind gusts as well. On Sunday, sunny with a high near 75. And on Monday, sunny with a high near 77. To round out this hour, it's music by the Italian violinist and composer Maddalena Laura Lombardini. Her sonata in G major, performed by the Montreal Ensemble in Fusion Baroque.

0: The Sonata in G Major, Opus 1, Number 5, by the Italian violinist and composer Maddalena Laura Lombardini, performed there by the Montreal-based ensemble Infusion Baroque. I'm Linda Kernahan, and from Michigan State University, this is listener-supported 90.5 WKAR-FM and WKAR-FM HD1 East Lansing. 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Our Facebook group is WKAR Classical. Jamie Paisley will be here with you in a few minutes to bring you more music. Now it's time for the news. It's 12:01.
1: Live from NPR News in Washington, I'm Windsor Johnston. President Trump says he's meeting with top advisors to make a final decision on Iran. The comments come after reports that negotiators had reached a tentative framework for a possible agreement over Iran's nuclear program. In a post on social media, Trump outlined issues including shipping through the Strait of Hormuz and the future of Tehran's enriched uranium. It's unclear whether Iran has agreed to the terms Trump described or when a final decision might be made. An investigation by ProPublica shows the White House pushed the Pentagon to provide a $620 million loan to a rare earth minerals company. Reporter Robert Federacci says the request involved a company called Vulcan Elements, which manufactures magnets used in drones and satellites.
2: What we found is the White House intervened and specifically asked that office to give this record-setting loan to a company that Donald Trump Jr.'s firm had invested in just 3 months prior.
1: ProPublica reports the request came from White House advisor Peter Navarro, a longtime ally of President Trump. Israeli military forces have pushed farther into Lebanon while launching airstrikes. NPR's Jana Raff reports from Beirut.
3: Israel launched its most intense airstrikes in weeks, despite a U.S.-brokered ceasefire. Israeli Prime Minister Benjamin Netanyahu vowed to crush Hezbollah and said Israeli forces were capturing and controlling areas in Lebanon. Lebanese health authorities said the dead included 2 children and 3 women in attacks on a village in southern Lebanon. Iran-backed Hezbollah said it targeted Israeli forces and tanks advancing in the south. Iran has insisted on an end to the war in Lebanon as part of any peace agreement with the U.S. Jane Araf, NPR News, Beirut.
1: Authorities in Romania say a Russian drone aimed at Ukraine crashed into an apartment building in the eastern part of the country overnight, Esme Nicholson reports.
4: The defense ministry in Bucharest says the drone tracked by radar crashed into the roof of an apartment building in the city of Galați near Romania's border with Ukraine. Romania's foreign ministry says the government has asked NATO for a faster delivery of anti-drone capabilities as Russia increases its aerial attacks on neighboring Ukraine. U.S. Ambassador to NATO Matthew Whitaker condemned the incident as a reckless incursion on social media, adding that we will defend every inch of NATO territory. Romanian Armed Forces Acting Commander General Georgiu Maxim clarified that this is not an attack from Russia against Romania, but that Russia is a threat to the security of the countries in the region. For NPR News, I'm Esme Nicholson in Berlin.
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5: You're listening to WKAR. I'm Emma J. Nelson, in for Mallory Begay. Detroit Metro Airport is continuing business as usual today after a car crashed into Evans Terminal earlier this morning. According to WDIV in Detroit, the crash occurred around 10 o'clock.

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1: Opposition from progressives and conservatives. I'm Rick Pluta on Mackinac Island.
2: A teenager is hospitalized in critical condition after a late-night shooting on Lansing's south side. Police arrived at the scene around 11 o'clock in a neighborhood near South Waverly and West Jolly Roads. The 19-year-old victim was rushed to the hospital. Police haven't said yet if they have any leads on the shooter. Call Lansing Police if you have any information about the shooting. In your mid-Michigan weather forecast this afternoon, it's in the low 70s and sunny in Lansing. In Jackson and in Battle Creek, it's in the upper 60s and fair. Later today, you can expect sunny skies and a high in the low 80s across the capital region.
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4: Just about a half minute past 12:06, and let's go out a little bit further on that forecast for the weekend proper. For tomorrow, well, maybe some morning fog, but otherwise cloudy through mid-morning, but clearing out and a high of around 79. Our Sunday, sunny skies with a high of 85, and for Monday, sunny as well with a high 84. So not too bad coming our way. Currently, though, in Howell, it's 72. In Hastings, 74. Well, currently in East Lansing, 73 degrees. I'm Jamie Paisley, and we'll continue on with music as promised. This from Gaetano Donizetti, certainly known for his more operatic work, but occasionally he did try and flesh out what he could do with other instruments as well. This is a work that began as a sonata, but then fleshed out into an orchestral joined concertino for flute in this rendition. Music of Donizetti, this flute concertino in G by featuring on flute Mark Gravals, while André van der Neus directs the Belgian Radio Television Orchestra on 90.5 Classical.

While not his vocal expertise and his operatic writing, Gaetano Donizetti there, you could hear some writing that was similar to Bel Canto and Coloratura in there, nevertheless, in that flute concertino in G. Mark Gravals on flute, while André van der Neumoot, Neut, led the Belgian Radio Television Orchestra. Gets us underway in this hour, which will also include a bit of Franz Liszt and one of his Hungarian rhapsodies, not to mention an encore recorded by pianist Konrad Tau at the Warden Center a couple of years ago. That'll be a little bit later on. We'll continue, though, with music by the composer Isabella Leonarda next. Her seventh of the Opus 16 collection, the Sonata, featuring a variety of performers. On violin, Emmanuel Breda and Barbara Mauchheineke, while on cello, Daniela Wartenberg. On theorbo, Toshinori Ozaki, and on harpsichord, Sofia Gandilian. Music of Isabella Leonarda on 90.5 Classical.

0: She was sent into nunnery, a convent, when she was 16 years old and remained there the rest of her life. And in part, we know about her because she kept her pieces. She lived until she was 83 and published several of those as well, about 200 during her own lifetime. Her name, Isabella Leonarda. That was, from a collection of Opus 16, number 7 from the set, a sonata there by Leonarda, with Emmanuel Breda, Barbara Mauch Heinecke on violins, Danielle Vardenberg, cellist, Toshinori Ozaki on theorbo, and Sophia Gandilian on harpsichord. When we return, our mid-Michigan weather, and then a plucky instrument as well. 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
0: And for our mid-Michigan weather today, mostly sunny with a high of 74. Some clouds overnight, lows down to 54. Then some maybe a morning fog for our Saturday, but should burn off to become cloudy, then clearing out. High around 79. And then for Sunday, sunny skies and highs in the mid-80s. And that's pretty much rinse, lather, repeat for Monday as well. Sunny and highs in the mid-80s. Well, to continue, it's music of Giuliani. This is Antonio Maria Giuliani, that is to say, not some sort of anybody associated with the Four Seasons, you might come to mind. But this work for two mandolins, still popular nowadays in a lot of bluegrass areas, but instrument for the Baroque next, this mandolin concerto in E, featuring on mandolins Ugo Orlandi and Dorina Frati, joining forces on two mandolins, rather, and members of I Solisti Veneti under Claudio Simone.

The dual mandolinists there in that concerto in E, they were Ugo Orlandi and Dorina Frati, while I Solisti Veneti led by Claudio Schimone, that concerto written by Antonio Maria Giuliani. Well, next it is Maurice Ravel and this encore performance that happened with Konrad Tau as he came to the Lansing Symphony Orchestra, had a concert with them. And after his performance on March 19th of 2022 at the Warden Center, performed this as an encore. Here is that live performance of an excerpt from Ma Mère Loire, the Mother Goose Suite. This is The Enchanted Garden.

0: Is it too much to confess that after that performance and the encore which we just heard, I kind of got a crush on Conrad Tao? That was from March 19th of 2022 at the Wharton Center when he was a guest of the Lansing Symphony Orchestra. That was the encore from an excerpt from Ma Mère Loire, The Mother Goose. That was The Enchanted Garden, specifically of Maurice Ravel. Conrad Tao on piano. Well, speaking of things at Lansing Symphony Orchestra, we know that Maestro Timothy Muffet has stepped down from the ensemble after 20 years leading it. But there is one of our hosts here at WKR went through his archives from 2015 when he was at another radio station and had Maestro Muffet sit with Larry Cosentino to talk about the influence of classical and jazz. And coming up tomorrow night with A Groove Supreme, Michael Stratton is bringing back that interview from 2015 and got approvals to air it here on WKR as well. So get some thoughts from former maestro of the LSO, Timothy Muffet, from that archival interview and episode of A Groove Supreme tomorrow night at 8 p.m. right here on WKAR. When we return, our mid-Michigan weather, then list for the rest of the hour.
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0: Mostly sunny for this Friday afternoon and a high in the mid-70s, but down to 54 degrees overnight with some clouds coming in. Some morning fog, but then clouds will clear out eventually for our Saturday, and the high is right around 80 degrees. Then up on both Sunday and Monday, sunny skies with a high in the mid-80s. Currently, though, in Battle Creek, it is 74. In Flint, it's 75. And here in East Lansing, 75 as well. Apparently, I got so excited that the pollen got in there. Excuse me for that. Well, to round out the hour, though, it is Herbert von Karajan and the Philharmonia Orchestra. This second Hungarian Rhapsody is in C-sharp minor, the music of Franz Liszt.

The music of Franz Liszt in that Hungarian Rhapsody number 2 in C sharp minor. Herbert von Karajan there with the Philharmonia Orchestra. For Michigan State University, this is 90.5 WKAR FM and WKAR FM HD1 East Lansing, NPR, and classical music. It's just about a minute and a half into this 1 o'clock hour, which will include a performance with the Jackson Symphony Orchestra heading your way in about 10 minutes' time. And then at the end of the hour, a final piece for Asian American and Pacific Islander Heritage Month, a piece that uses both English and 2 iterations of the Maori language. That is going to be a nod towards New Zealand and the indigenous Maori people in music in just later on this hour. We'll begin, though, with Pietro Castrucci's Concerto Grosso in D, final one of his Opus 3 collection. And in this recording, Catherine McIntosh, she will lead the Orchestra of the Age of Enlightenment.

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With the ensemble that she led and co-founded for about two decades, that is the Orchestra of the Age of Enlightenment, as led by Kat, or Catherine McIntosh. She goes Kat more personally on that side. Expert in English early music, and in that performance going a bit Italian with the Concerto Grosso in D by Pietro Castrucci. Well, to continue, we're going to head to the Potter Center in April of 2024 with Matthew Aubin leading the Jackson Symphony Orchestra and this music of the Polish composer Grażyna Baszewicz, who is very much on a career to be a great violinist of quite a good acclaim, but then got into a car accident and had to stop performing because that just didn't have the same chops. So she turned instead to more heavy composition, which she was starting to do also as a violinist, but went certainly more heavy into that writing. Here is Grażyna Baszewicz's overture, again with the Jackson Symphony Orchestra, led by Matthew Aubin, and our thanks to the JSO for allowing us to perform this, bring this performance to you here on WKAR. You can find more information about the JSO online, including the upcoming end of summer performance that I hope to see you at. You can find that at jacksonsymphony.org.

0: Applause for Matthew Albin and the Jackson Symphony Orchestra from 2024, that performance at the Potter Center, the overture by Grażyna Waszewicz, Polish composer. And if you enjoyed that, you might also enjoy the music kind of Shostakovich instead. But I think for the most part, while Shostakovich is more popular, Grażyna Waszewicz is kind of crafting her own way at the same time over in Poland. When we return, Yuki Nagai plays 27 of 32.
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0: And for our weekend weather, today mostly sunny with a high of 74 degrees. Overnight, some clouds and lows down to right around 54. But then back to a high of around 80 degrees for our Saturday, with some maybe morning fog burning through to become eventually clearing out for Saturday. Then Sunday and Monday, both days are going to be rather sunny with a high in the mid-80s to round out the weekend proper. Well, to continue, it is during this celebration of Asian American Pacific Islander Heritage Month, which also is going to be celebrated tonight at 7 o'clock during Show Tunes Across the Mitten with Adam and Kofi celebrating AAPI with various performers. We'll continue with this performance of Tokyo-born pianist Yuki Nagai, who was a prodigy even at age number 6 with the first performance and playing it, but then took her all over the world and taking even specific Beethoven courses by Wilhelm Kempff. Here is a result of some of those studies, the Beethoven Piano Sonata number 27 in E minor. Again, Yuki Nagai, who nowadays lives with her husband in Scandinavia.

From Beethoven and his 32 keyboard sonatas, that number 27 of the roster in E minor, opus number 90, and played by Yuki Nagai, Tokyo-born pianist, during this Asian American Pacific Islander Heritage Month on 90.5 Classical. Well, let's go next to Music of Telemann, who certainly I don't think would really mind the hot temperature, but maybe that flickering off of whether it was cold weather or not for the past couple of weeks, maybe not so good for the plants, and might have distressed Georg Philipp Telemann, since he himself had a very huge green thumb and was known for cultivating many different ecological curiosities, and even traded some off with the likes of George Frideric Handel over in England around this time. This is somebody that would enjoy the weather right about now outside. Telemann and this septet in E minor with the members of the Musica Antiqua of Cologne.

With that septet in E minor, right around 1738, the music of Telemann with the Musica Antiqua of Cologne under Reinhard Goebel. When we return, a trip to the land of the long white cloud. Tonight at 8:30 on WKAR-TV, catch up on Michigan government and politics with Off the Record. This week, a correspondent edition. Every day, WKR Classical brings you thoughtfully curated music from hosts who are part of this community. 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Donate your car today and keep the music playing. Well, for my final piece of this month of May, it's a work that celebrates Asian American Pacific Islander Heritage Month, courtesy of composer Gareth Farr from New Zealand, who not only incorporates a bit of gamelan, which is more Southeast Asia, but also in this work, the Maori peoples, which often has a great influence him as well. There is a singer that we'll be doing in English, but then the original Maori there, plus an indigenous karanga, or Maori chanting individual, Mary Boynton, will be doing that text also in the Maori chanting style as well. And it all kind of melds together into this piece called Te Papa, a dedication piece from Gareth Farr to a New Zealand kind of cultural center that was being built. And he wrote this piece with very, very tonic elements to it. Here is Kenneth Young in the New Zealand Symphony Orchestra, Simon O'Neill the tenor, Virginia Stack soprano, and Mary Boynton the karanga with Te Papa by Gareth Farr.

At the tail end of Asian American Pacific Islander Heritage Month, honoring the indigenous Maori peoples, including a chanter called a karanga, done by Mary Boynton, while tenor Simon O'Neill and Virginia Maria Stack, a soprano, joined the New Zealand Symphony in Kenneth Young as conductor in Te Papa by Kiwi composer Gareth Farr. From Michigan State University, this is 90.5 WKAR-FM and WKAR-FM HD1 East Lansing.

Welcome to MSU in Concert, a trip through the archives of the Michigan State University College of Music. I'm your host and producer, Jamie Paisley, and in the hour ahead, it'll be the MSU Concert Orchestra and a bit of Carmen from an opera-filled night in December of 2024. Not to mention a few pieces recorded by the MSU University Chorale under Dr. Sandra Snow. We begin, however, with three pieces by the new music ensemble Musique 21, beginning with this piece called In Focus by composer Dobrinka Tabakova, who says about her piece, the inspiration of the composition came from the idea of representing camera work in slow motion through music. There are two main subjects, one static and one which moves. The composition is a journey from the static to the moving, but while the focus shifts from one to the other, there is a point where neither is in focus. Towards the end, there is a progressive layering of the ideas heard previously, which gradually are resolved in the final chord. Here's In Focus by Dobrinka Tabakova with Musique 21 under Catherine Kilburn from October of 2024.

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Starting off this episode of MSU in Concert, Music 21, the new music ensemble of MSU, led by Catherine Kilburn there, and a piece in focus by Dobrinka Tabakova, which is focusing itself on film techniques. Well, it comes to our next work. It is his trips to Hawaii that inspired him. This is the music of Michael Thomas Foranmai, also on the Music 21 concert, October of 2024. This is a Malama e Ke Kai on MSU in Concert.

E Malama Ike Kai, the music of Michael Thomas Formai, in that Musique 21 performance led by Zhongheng Zhang from October of 2024. Well, also on this concert, this rather circular piece, I think it's safe to say, which means it's appropriately labeled by American composer Viet Quang, a piece called Circling Back, which certainly garnered the most applause at the end of this concert from October of 2024. Here again, Musique 21 with this final entry from that concert.

Great applause there for Circling Back by American composer Viet Quang with the group Musique 21 back in October of 2024. Well, to continue, it is going forward in time a bit for this choral performance with Dr. Sandra Snow and the MSU University Chorale. We'll begin with Jiayin Zhang on piano with a couple of pieces. We'll begin with Hymn to Time, and then afterwards we'll have two different works as well to play off each other.

from Lee R. Kesselman, Hymn to Time with Giant John Piano. The MSU University Chorale and Dr. Sandra Snow leading them at the Fairchild Theater in April of 2025. From that same concert, our next two pieces, shorter ones indeed, will begin with Jocelyn Hagen's arrangement of the traditional Appalachian folk tune, Now Our Meeting's Over, again, the MSU University Chorale. And after that, Flood the Good Earth by David von Kappen, with Sandra Snow and the MSU University Chorale in that April of 2025 performance.

We began with Jocelyn Hagen's arrangement of the traditional American tune, Now Our Meeting's Over, and then we turned to Flood the Gold Earth, the music of David von Kampen. For that performance, the MSU University Chorale, led by Dr. Sandra Snow, who heads the choral department at MSU's College of Music, and on piano for both of those, Jiayin Zhang. And that concert from April 16th of 2025 at the Fairchild Theater on the MSU College of Music campus. That performance here on MSU in Concert, which brings us to our final one of the hour, and from the ensemble that is more open to various members of the MSU community, that being the MSU Concert Orchestra, and Daniel Jaggers will direct them. Usually they deal with more hit programming, pops even, you might even say. Except for this composer, he did not know it was a hit. During his own lifetime, he sadly passed thinking it was a failure. This is music from Georges Bizet's Carmen, an arrangement of these movements by Ernest Jouraud. Here is, from December of 2024 at the Wharton Center, again, the MSU Concert Orchestra under Daniel Jaggers.

Rounding out this episode of MSU in Concert, the MSU Concert Orchestra opened to more students across the MSU campus. Daniel Jaggers led them in that suite arranged by Ernest Jurot of Carmen, an opera by Georges Bizet. A concert from December 5th of 2024 at the Wharton Center. And that rounds out this episode of MSU in Concert, a trip through the archives of the Michigan State University College of Music, with our thanks going out to the students, the artist faculty members, the staff, and Dean James Forger for their assistance in bringing this program to you. MSU in Concert is a production of WKAR-FM, housed in the Communication Arts and Sciences Building of MSU. I'm your host and producer, Jamie Paisley. Thanks very much for listening.

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1: Welcome to Community Classical, where listeners like you get to share some of the music they love. I'm Linda Kernahan, and my co-host today is Amanda Flores. Amanda has three sisters, one older, one younger, and one her twin. They all grew up playing in concert band. Amanda will share with us the connections between the experience of playing in band and the strong bonds of sisterhood.
4: It was actually a duet with my older sister, and it was a great experience because our conductor would be like, "You all are sisters, you know, you should have that internal beat already because you're sisters." And so that was a really neat opportunity that we had.
1: Amanda also shares how music moves her, literally.
4: Musicians sway with our instruments when we play. And I just feel like this piece invites the musician to do that, to feel music within our bones and be able to move with it.
1: Community Classical starts in 5 minutes after the news.
5: Live from NPR News in Washington, I'm Windsor Johnston. President Trump says he'll make a final determination on Iran. The administration says it's close to an agreement with Tehran that could extend the current ceasefire for 60 days and reopen the Strait of Hormuz. Negotiators appear to be making progress, but major questions remain about Iran's nuclear program. Trita Parsi, an expert on U.S.-Iran relations, says there are signs of a possible deal.
6: The U.S. side wants to have the complete Iranian stockpile of highly enriched uranium to be shipped out of the country and destroyed. In the past, the Iranians have agreed to ship out up to 98% of it, but they've kept a portion of it on their own soil. The U.S. wants to go to 100%. The Iranians have resisted, but there seems to be a pathway for a compromise on that issue.
5: Iran has not publicly signed on to any agreement. The two sides have exchanged fire in recent days, with President Trump threatening to return to a full-scale war. A judge in Kenya has temporarily suspended the setup of an Ebola quarantine facility. From Nairobi, Michael Koloki reports the U.S. has a role in the proposed center.
7: In an order issued late Thursday, Kenya's High Court said that the country was not allowed to admit anyone exposed to or infected by Ebola under an agreement between Kenya and the U.S. for the establishment of a quarantine facility locally. The court was responding to a case brought before it by the rights group, the Katiba Institute, challenging the setup of the quarantine site. The White House had earlier said the U.S. was setting up a facility in Kenya where Americans who had been exposed to Ebola would be quarantined, adding that those exhibiting symptoms of the disease would be moved to a third country. The Kenya High Court said its order suspending plans for the quarantine facility will remain in force until the case before it is finalized. For NPR News, I'm Michael Kaluki in Nairobi.
5: Protests at an ICE detention center in Newark, New Jersey, have stretched into a seventh day. Bruce Kahnweiser reports the demonstrations have at times turned violent.
8: Protesters and ICE agents have clashed periodically at Delaney Hall over the past week. Videos and images from local media show demonstrators have attempted to physically block vehicles from leaving the facility. ICE agents have responded to the blockades with pepper spray and physical force. There are reports that hundreds of detainees are on a hunger and labor strike protesting the conditions inside the facility. Democratic representatives that toured Delaney Hall this week said detainees had been given food that had maggots in it. The New Jersey Department of Health sought to inspect the facility but was denied full access. Governor Mikey Sherrill said denying access raises questions about what ICE is trying to hide. For NPR News, I'm Bruce Kahnweiser.
5: On Wall Street, the Dow was up 294 points, the Nasdaq up 26. This is NPR News.
9: For WKAR News, I'm Sophia Salaby. Operations are back to normal at the Detroit Metro Airport after a vehicle crash into the Evans Terminal this morning. No serious injuries have been reported, and as of around noon, police were continuing to investigate. A suspect has reportedly been taken into custody. The incident comes just months after a man crashed into the airport's McNamara terminal in January. Airport officials installed additional barriers outside terminals after that. Secretary of State Jocelyn Benson says she would create a new Department of Arts, Culture, Tourism, and Sports if she's elected governor later this year. As Rick Pluta reports, Benson is seeking the Democratic nomination.
10: Benson says an arts, culture, tourism, and sports department would help make the state more inviting to filmmakers, musicians, and other creators, and help lure big athletic events. She says that could be used to leverage economic benefits and help grow Michigan's population. She says this is also part of her education plans.
11: We have not fully invested in arts and sports opportunities for our schools. The data shows when we do that, we create leaders. We create creative thinkers. We create problem solvers.
10: Governors have wide latitude to organize the executive branch and can create, abolish, or combine departments without legislative approval. But department director appointments must be okayed by the state Senate. I'm Rick Pluta.
9: 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Regular hours are daily from 11 a.m. to 7 p.m., weather permitting. The center will remain open for the summer through August 23rd. In your mid-Michigan weather forecast, expect mostly clear skies tonight with a low around 52. It'll be sunny tomorrow with highs in the lower 70s, and expect more sunny skies on Sunday with a high near 75. 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
1: My sisters and I in band. We were all in band together. It was three of us. I have a twin sister and an older sister. And this piece, we played it, I believe, our junior and senior year of high school. And at this moment in my musical career, I was playing the alto clarinet. And there are different instrumentations for the alto in this piece that really allowed me to develop as a musician. I was always shy when it came to playing solos in front of my peers. I always tended to practice in the practice rooms or do the music competitions, but individually in rooms and not necessarily in front of peers. And so this piece had instrumentation where I could demonstrate essentially my talent.
2: So you got to play a solo in this piece?
1: I did. I believe it's the third or fourth movement where it was actually a duet with my older sister. She played the piccolo at the time, and I played the alto. And there was, I think it's the third or fourth movement where we play a quick duet together. And it was a great experience because our conductor would be like, "You all are sisters, like make sure you follow along with each other. And, you know, you should have that internal beat already because you're sisters." And so that was a really neat sort of opportunity that we had.
2: Did you practice together that little section when you were?
1: Yes, there were moments. There were moments where we did practice. She's older. And so I would let her lead in those sessions and she would help me keep the beat. I believe that particular movement is in one. And so we really had to internalize the, I think, the triplet.
2: That's
1: inside.
2: Tricky.
1: Mm-hmm. And she really helped me through that.
2: That's wonderful. Well, this is The Lincolnshire Posy by Percy Grainger. And Amanda, I hope you don't mind. You're from South Texas. We have to perform this piece here at the North Texas College of Music Wind Symphony, led by Eugene Corporon.

0: The Lincolnshire Posy by Percy Grainger, with the North Texas College of Music Wind Symphony, led by Eugene Corporon. This is Community Classical. I'm Linda Kernahan with this week's co-host, Amanda Flores. Amanda, tell us about the next piece we're going to hear.
1: The next piece is by one of my favorite composers, Eric Whitaker, October. This is one of the first pieces I've played by Whitaker, and actually had the opportunity to meet him in person when I was a senior, I think, in high school. And in Texas, we have the Texas Music Educators Association, TMEA, All-State Convention Competition. And through my musical career, I learned that Texas has probably the largest competitive space for high school musicians, because it sits thousands of students competing for these top bands for the, in the state. And I never thought that I could achieve that type of talent. But, you know, just through my musical mentors in high school, my parents supporting me through music, and I guess my will to practice and try out for these competitive level spaces led me to this opportunity where I got to meet this composer whose music I just felt was so ethereal, I would say.
0: Yeah.
1: And playing October was a reminder of the types of sounds that can create imagery, mm-hmm. right? And I feel that October does that really well. And again, this is a piece that my sisters and I also played in high school together. And it's just a constant reminder of the sisterhood that we developed because we were in band.
0: Yeah.
1: And I really feel that that type of experience or narrative showcases the ways in which music can help students navigate the academic space, right? Finding a balance between the stretches of academic life, but finding space to perform, and in my case, with family. So
0: that's so wonderful. You said your older sister plays piccolo and your twin sister plays
1: trumpet.
0: Trumpet. Wow. What a great ensemble.
1: Mm-hmm.
0: Well, this is October for Wind Ensemble by Eric Whitaker, with the North Texas Wind Symphony led by Eugene Corporon.

0: October for Wind Ensemble by Eric Whitaker with the North Texas Wind Symphony led by Eugene Corporon. My guest for Community Classical this week is Amanda Flores, who hails from South Texas. Playing in band was a formative and important experience for you, and you've been talking about your sisters who were in the band with you as well, so it was a family affair. Tell us about the next piece we're going to hear.
1: The next piece is Firebird, the finale piece from Firebird by Igor Stravinsky. And this particular piece was actually played not just by my twin sister and older sister, but my little sister as well. We have a younger sister who's 7 years younger than we are. Wow. And so we didn't necessarily get to play with her in band, but all four of us actually played Firebird as part of our marching band seasons when we were in high school.
0: Your younger sister?
1: She also plays flute. Uh-huh. And I forgot to mention my older sister plays flute as well. Mm-hmm. But when I asked my sisters, what's a piece that we want to include in this series, Firebird was one that came up. And also a reminder, like, we all played it together, so we have that experience. And I also like this particular piece because it's this transformation, mm-hmm. right, within the music. And I think a lot about the metaphor behind this piece with my sisters and I, and using music as a way to transform and grow and just find ourselves in the work that we do or in our careers. And again, going back to our sisterhood, right? Transforming our sisterhood as we continue to grow older and still finding connections through the music that we played in high school.
0: That's so beautiful. Let's listen to the finale from The Firebird by Igor Stravinsky with the Chicago Symphony Orchestra led by Pierre Boulez.

0: The finale from The Firebird by Igor Stravinsky with the Chicago Symphony Orchestra led by Pierre Boulez. I'm Linda Kernahan. This is Community Classical, and my co-host this week is Amanda Flores. And Amanda, your sister had a special request for this playlist. Tell us about that.
1: Yes, so I asked my sisters what they wanted to include, and my older sister recommended Commando March by Samuel Barber. And I didn't have a march originally in my set list, and so I was excited that she suggested a march. She recently retired from the Army after 22 years of serving.
0: Wow.
1: And her assignment was a musician in the Army band where she played flute. And so it's interesting because after 22 years, we're not going to see her perform anymore. Mm. And I think that for me, that is the connection that we had. It's something that for Veterans Day, 4th of July, Memorial Day, there were opportunities where I would go visit her because as a soldier, being stationed in different places, being moved around, like that is the lifestyle of a soldier. And not having family around, we know is difficult. And so I've had the opportunity of visiting her at different stations, and I would see her perform. Mm-hmm. And so I don't have that anymore. But I'm glad that my sister shared her favorite piece because it also still means that music is still within her. And marches are very elemental to the Army, right? And so I think adding a march to this set list is reflective of the beating in my sister's rhythm and in our own sisterhood and how we have grown to develop our sisterhood. We know that marches are very, we know the beat. The beat is a standard beat throughout the whole piece. So we know the flow of a march. And so I like to compare that to the ways that we've carried on our sisterhood.
0: And what is your sister's name?
1: My sister's name is Veronica Flores.
0: Well, this is for Veronica, Samuel Barber's Commando March with the Cleveland Symphonic Winds led by Frederick Fennell.

0: The Commando March by Samuel Barber with the Cleveland Symphonic Winds, led by Frederick Fennell. I'm Linda Kernahan. This is Community Classical with my co-host this week, Amanda Flores. Amanda, you have an elegy for us next. Tell us why you chose this piece.
1: Yes, this is John Barnes Chance's Elegy. I played it in high school, and it was one of the most challenging pieces that our high school band had played. And the instrumentation and the way that Chance arranged the piece pulls at really poignant emotions. And there's also a story behind when he composed it. He was composing it for his father, I believe, that who had passed. And then before the piece premiered, John Barnes Chance also passed. And so when our high school director shared this narrative, to me, it struck a really personal chord in this reminder not to take life for granted, right? And then also, after one's passing, an impact is still left, right? This piece continues to leave an impact on individuals who listen to it. And I knew that when this opportunity came to me, I was like, I really want to hear Elegy on the WKR airwaves. Because I just love it. I'm also in the Lansing Concert Band, and we had a conversation about pieces that we as musicians want to play, and Elegy was one that I threw out there because this band is much larger than my high school band, and so to be able to play Elegy with this size of band and our conductor, I would like to see what he would do with this piece as a conductor.
0: Elegy by John Barnes Chance with the MSU Symphony Band, led by Benjamin Horn.

0: Elegy by John Barnes Chance with the MSU Symphony Band led by Benjamin Horn. And Amanda, you have one more piece to share with us. Tell us about it.
1: The last piece is Tam O'Shanter. I played it with the TMEA Allstate Band my senior year. And the conductor at the time, when she was helping us understand the storyline of the piece, part of the story includes witches playing with children, and she wanted us to understand the playfulness of the witches. And she, none of us knew she had this talent, but she whistled through her teeth to demonstrate the piccolo, the playfulness of the piccolo in the piece, and the playfulness of the clarinet with the piccolo and whatnot. And we were blown away by her talent. I really enjoyed playing this piece. You know, often when musicians sway with our instruments when we play, and I just feel like this piece invites the musician to do that. And so when I think about Tam O'Shanter, I think about that, this ability for us to feel music within our bones and be able to move with it.
0: This is Tam O'Shanter by Sir Malcolm Arnold with the Scottish National Orchestra led by Sir Alexander Gibson.

0: Tam O'Shanter by Sir Malcolm Arnold, with the Scottish National Orchestra led by Sir Alexander Gibson. 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I'm Linda Kernahan.
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Bach the numerologist and the power of three. I'm Linda Carnahan. 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

So I was awake really early this morning, and falling back into the arms of Morpheus just wasn't in the cards. I turned on the radio and heard the most astonishing feature on Morning Edition about a new recording featuring the brilliant American soprano Renee Fleming with banjo virtuoso Bela Fleck. The repertoire? Decidedly not operatic. I started to think about some of the music Renee Fleming has sung. As it turns out, she's never appeared in Verdi's Rigoletto, although she did sing Gilda's aria Caro Nome on Sesame Street about 25 years ago. I'm Mindy Ratner. Does the tune show up in this concert paraphrase? Stay tuned to find out.

Two chorale preludes by Johannes Brahms, arranged by Ralph Sauer and played by the Canadian Brass. I'm Mindy Rantner. It's great to have your company for classical music on this last Friday in May. May is Mental Health Awareness Month, and every weekday at this time, we invite you to pause and take a breath and step into a piece of music to enjoy the mental space it creates.

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It's actually a concert paraphrase of Verdi's Rigoletto, which includes so many great tunes. Yuen Di Lee is the pianist in this recording.

0: Okay, so Karanome isn't there, but it was brilliant all the same. Franz Liszt's concert paraphrase of Verdi's Rigoletto. And what features so prominently there is the Act Three Quartet. Yuendi Lee was the pianist.
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0: Weather for this afternoon, sunny with a high of 82. For tonight, mainly clear skies with a low of 51. For Saturday, mainly sunny skies during the day, followed by clear skies in the evening, a high of 72. On Sunday, mostly sunny skies with a high of 77.
1: Okay, I've never been an oboist, but I'm guessing that people who play that instrument aspire to performing certain pieces of music, and most notably, the Oboe Concerto by Mozart. Here's Heinz Holliger with Sir Neville Mariner and the Academy of St. Martin in the Fields.

0: one of the great masters of the oboe, Heinz Holliker, backed up by Sir Neville Mariner and the Academy of St. Martin in the Fields, who together made, dozens and dozens of recordings. That was Mozart's Oboe Concerto in C.
1: This is Ryan Thompson, inviting you to join me this week for solo piano music, an update to a recent interview, and some soaring vocal anthems in pop and operatic styles. It's Piano and Potpourri Week here on Source Coda, this Monday evening at 7, right here on WKAR.
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0: In Italy, a concert overture by Carl Goldmark. András Korodi conducted the Budapest Philharmonic.
1: Timothy Muffet and Lawrence Cosentino talk about music, classical and jazz, a replay of an interview from 2015 this week on A Groove Supreme, Saturday night at 8 p.m. on WKAR.

tell a lie in order to accomplish something good? Well, we probably all have at some time or another. And actually, there is a deception at the heart of the opera for which Gioachino Rossini composed this overture. Well, he composed the opera too. It's called L'Inganno Felice, the Happy Deception. I'm Mindy Rantner. The overture is on the way.

0: This is the Composer's Datebook for May 29th. I'm John Burge. Today's date marks the anniversary of one of the most famous and notorious premieres in the history of classical music, that of Stravinsky's The Rite of Spring, in Paris on May 29th, 1913. From its very first note, sounded by the bassoon at the extreme end of its highest register, Stravinsky's score signaled the start of something radically different. It's also remembered as the occasion of one of the most emotional reactions by any audience. Catcalls and insults were hurled between the composer's supporters and detractors. Fistfights broke out, and finally the police were called. There were those, including Pierre Monteux, the conductor of the premiere, who felt the reactions were occasioned more by the dancing and the stage picture than by Stravinsky's music. Years later, when Monteux was asked what he thought of the original production, he confessed, to everyone's amusement, that he never actually saw it because his eyes were glued to the score. On hearing this near riot behind me, he wrote, I decided to keep the orchestra together at any cost. I did, and we played it to the end, absolutely as we had rehearsed it in the piece of the empty theater. Composer's Datebook is produced by APM, American Public Media, in conjunction with the American Composers Forum, reminding you that all music was once new.
1: Caused quite a stir, did Stravinsky's work. Well, we cannot say the same for Florence Price. In fact, her music was considered lost and she forgotten until fairly recently. From her seven descriptive pieces, this is Hilda's Waltz.

It's always nice to have company for classical music. I'm Mindy Rattner. I'm glad I have yours on this 29th of May. An overture by Rossini coming up in just a very few minutes. Music for strings by Jean Sibelius, played by Sphinx Virtuosi on tour. And some music for the young and the young at heart by Sir Edward Elgar, also coming up in the course of the hour. Claudio Abbado and the London Symphony Orchestra play Ravel for us on a Friday. This is the Minuet Antique.

With the London Symphony Orchestra. This next music is the curtain raiser for an opera that had its premiere January 8th, 1812. It's L'Inganno Felice, the Happy Deception or the Fortunate Deception by Gioachino Rossini. The Orpheus Chamber Orchestra plays the overture for us.

0: The overture to L'Inganno Felice by Gioachino Rossini. We heard the Orpheus Chamber Orchestra. Some Sibelius for strings coming up in a moment.
1: 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Bach, the numerologist, and the power of three. I'm Linda Carnahan. 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

In your capital region weather this evening, we should have clear skies and a low of around 50 degrees. Tomorrow will be mostly sunny with a slight breeze and a high of about 72, followed by a cooler Saturday night.

Yet to come in the course of the hour, some piano music by Amy Beach and a movement from Robert Schumann's Second Symphony. A number of years ago, Damon Gupton and the Sphinx Virtuosi were out on tour, and they played a concert in Michigan, which included this Andante Festivo by Jean Sibelius.

The Andante Festivo by Jean Sibelius, the Sphinx Virtuosi conducted by Damon Gupton. Sphinx Virtuosi have a really cool season lined up for 2026-27, including a program that they're calling American Dialogues 250. Some really noteworthy, if you'll pardon the pun, some really fine works that they'll be playing in various places around the country during the next season. They're going to play a Carnegie Hall concert on October 16th, Philadelphia on the 23rd, and then in 2027, Boston, Durham, North Carolina, lots of places, Chicago too. Some music by Sir Edward Elgar. James Judd leads the New Zealand Symphony in the second Wand of Youth Suite.

0: Before there was Benjamin Britten, there was Sir Edward Elgar. The two did something very similar. Britten is known to have written some pieces of music, made some sketches when he was a kid, and then put them away and brought them back out. They turned into the Simple Symphony. Well, Sir Edward Elgar did the same thing. He wrote sketches when he was young. Some 40 years later, he created the two suites called The Wand of Youth. And in a note for a recording, he described some small grievances occasioned by the imaginary despotic rule of my father and mother, the two old people. It was proposed to show that children were not properly understood.
1: On the next Chicago Symphony Orchestra program, organist Cameron Carpenter tackles the floor-shaking grandeur of Saint-Saëns Organ Symphony, also Poulenc's Mighty Organ Concerto, next time with the CSO. I'm Lisa Simeone.
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3: There is such a thing as the midday slump. 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

pianist Joanne Polk with three pieces by Amy Beach. And this is a piece of a piece by Robert Schumann.

0: The fourth movement from the Symphony No. 2 by Robert Schumann. Sir Simon Rattle conducted the Berlin Philharmonic.
1: Next time on the New York Philharmonic This Week, we present two works based on old English tunes by William Schumann and Benjamin Britten. I'm Alec Baldwin. Please join me for a broadcast that will also feature the complete Wooden Prince by Béla Bartók. Leonard Bernstein and Pierre Boulez will conduct the New York Philharmonic this week.
2: 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Thank you for listening. 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

One of the perks of doing this kind of work is getting to play favorites. To be perfectly honest, when someone asks me, well, what's your favorite piece of music? The answer is the one that is on the air right now. But it's true, I do have a short list of favorite composers, and Johannes Brahms definitely ranks right up there. I'm Mindy Rantner. We have the opening movement from his Serenade No. 2 coming up later this hour with Jiří Belohlávek and the Czech Philharmonic. Some music for spring by Eric Coates.

called Dance in the Twilight. It comes from the Springtime Suite by Eric Coates. Andrew Penny conducted the Slovak Radio Symphony Orchestra. I'm Mindy Rantner. It's great to have your company for classical music on a Friday. Music for piano by Frédéric Chopin, written actually in two versions. The piano part is always the same, but in one it's solo all the way, and in the other, the pianist is joined by an orchestra. That's the one we're going to hear coming up in the course of the hour. And speaking of music for orchestra, the opening movement from the Serenade No. 2 by Johannes Brahms is also on the way. Johann Sebastian Bach loved writing music for solo instruments, and I don't know, I think it would make me pretty nervous to play all by myself. Not Rachel Barton Pine, though. This is the prelude from Bach's Violin Partita No. 3.

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Prelude from the solo violin partita number 3 by Johann Sebastian Bach. Rachel Barton Pine played his music for us on a Friday. Ralph Vaughan Williams decided he was going to play around a little bit with some English folk songs. Thing is, though, there are hundreds, maybe even thousands of them. And so to choose 3 could not have been an easy task.

0: music to make you happy. The English Folk Song Suite by Ralph Vaughan Williams. Frederick Fennell conducted the Cleveland Symphonic Winds.
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2: In your mid-Michigan weather forecast for the weekend, expect clear skies tonight with a low around 52. It'll be sunny tomorrow with highs in the lower 70s, and expect sunny skies on Sunday with a high near 76.

She was a contemporary of Mozart and Haydn and some of the Bach boys. She was Maddalena Laura Lombardini Sirman, and this is her string quartet, number 6.

The String Quartet, number 6 by Maddalena Laura Sirman, in a recording by the Lombardini Quartet. Actually, the ensemble is named for the composer. Her maiden name was Lombardini. Garrick Olson teamed up with Kazimierz Kord and the Warsaw Philharmonic to record music by Frédéric Chopin. The first part, the Andante Spianato, is always played by solo piano. There's a version for solo all the way to the end of the Grand Polonaise, but not in the case of this recording.

0: American pianist Garrick Olsen with Kazimierz Kord and the Warsaw Philharmonic, the Andante Spianato and Grand Polonaise by Frédéric Chopin. So I decided to check out what Garrick Olsen is up to these days. And you know what? He had a gig tonight. It's already tomorrow morning, but he played on May 29th with the Warsaw Philharmonic in Warsaw, and they'll be playing again tomorrow.
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0: The opening movement from the Serenade No. 2 by Johannes Brahms, Jerzy Bielolawek conducted the Czech Philharmonic.
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0: 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We talk about the N-word, growing up as Pryor's daughter, and why late in his career he swore to never say the word again. 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

Vaches 8 and Friends, with music by Sophie Hutchings. That was called By Night. It's always nice to have your company for classical music. I'm Mindy Rattner. I'm glad we could get together on this last Friday of the month. Some music for violin and orchestra by Camille Saint-Saëns coming up. Offenbach giving us an opportunity to do some high kicks. It's a big hint. Seiji Ozawa and the Boston Symphony Orchestra play Offenbach's music for us. And a different kind of dancing, a movement from the Romantic Suite by a young Franz Schreker coming up later in the hour. Shai Wozner plays this Capriccio by Franz Josef Haydn.

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I'd say Capriccio is exactly the right title for that piece by Franz Joseph Haydn, clearly composing in a playful mood. We heard pianist Shai Wozner. And from the mischievous to the nostalgic with this by Joe Hisaishi.

music by a man who is so adept at writing music for film. He is Joe Hisaishi, and he called that piece for piano and strings Cinema Nostalgia. Joe Hisaishi at the keyboard, backed up by a studio orchestra.

music by a couple of French composers, some Offenbach on the way. And we have this by Camille Saint-Saëns, violinist Janine Janssen, joins Barry Wordsworth and the Royal Philharmonic in Saint-Saëns' Havanaise.

Havanaise by Camille Saint-Saëns. Janine Janssen, the violinist. The Royal Philharmonic was conducted by Barry Wordsworth. So, Jacques Offenbach didn't really write Gaieté Parisienne, but he wrote all the music in it. That sounds strange. It's actually a 1938 ballet choreographed by Léonide Massine, and all the music is Offenbach's music.

All the original music by Jacques Offenbach, so gorgeous, recognized. The Can-Can from Orpheus in the Underworld and the Barcarolle from Tales of Hoffmann. Manuel Rosenthal fashioned Offenbach's tunes into a ballet called Gaieté Parisienne. Seiji Ozawa conducted the Boston Symphony.

Franz Schreker was just 22 years old when he composed his romantic suite, This Is the Dance.

Courtney Grown-Up Music for a 22-year-old. The Dance from the Romantic Suite by Franz Schreker. Vasily Sinaisky conducted the BBC Philharmonic.

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1: 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When Bela Bartok read Bela Balazs' story of the Wooden Prince in a literary magazine, he immediately thought that it would make a terrific ballet. This adult fairy tale revolves around a princess, a prince, a forest fairy, and the prince's puppet doppelganger, the Wooden Prince of the title. Ah, but the course of true love never runs smoothly in fairy tales, and as you'll hear later on in this broadcast, the Wooden Prince is no different. I'm Alec Baldwin. Please stay tuned for a program that will also include works by William Schumann and Benjamin Britten that are based on old English folk tunes. Leonard Bernstein and Pierre Boulez will conduct the New York Philharmonic this week.

We open with a piece written towards the end of Benjamin Britten's life. It has the rather poignant title, A Time There Was, and indeed represents a look back to the roots of English folk music and to the composer's early work. Each of the five movements that make up this suite is based on an English folk song. These traverse a very wide range of moods and emotions, from the bright and high-spirited to wistful melancholy. So let's now hear the suite on English Folk Tunes, Opus 90, by Benjamin Britten, A Time There Was. Leonard Bernstein conducts the New York Philharmonic.